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9: Danny, did you ever donate that historic Alamo document you bought?
10: Yes, they came and picked it up a couple of weeks ago.
9: Were they excited to get it?
10: Clara, they were so excited that I got excited too. I was wiggling like a happy puppy.
9: Did they see any guns in your collection that they wanted to borrow?
10: They saw 14 other things they were really excited about. Said they had been looking for them for a long time.
9: Do they want to put them on display?
10: Absolutely. So I told them we would loan them whatever they wanted.
9: Good decision. Remember the Alamo, Danny.
10: Remember the Alamo, Clara.
9: And God bless Texas.
10: And God bless Texas.

0: budget, which is, hey, the owner wasn't going to go more in on these so-called players that they may have really wanted and would have been first choices over a Lyle Foster. David, what's the biggest on your soccer mind right now?
1: You know, I'm going to agree with David over here. I think he's I watched the Real Madrid Inter Milan game today for the Champions League, and yeah. it was, you know, 2-1, and it was a good matchup.
0: A lot of mistakes.
1: That's true. A lot of mistakes, and it's kind of funny seeing the Mourinho system now as opposed to the Ancelotti like system, and then it was just kind of like seeing the Real Madrid players kind of just be exhausted towards by the 76th minute of the game. They were just exhausted. Yes, they were going back and forth, but it almost felt like the way they were playing, it could have been a little bit better. Like there was a particular instance where they had Mbappe, they had Vinny, and they had Jude Bellingham, like he had a good shot, missed it. Goalie was there, and then there was another moment when they could have scored. I think another try, and then Brahim Davis, right?
2: Brahim Diaz.
1: Yeah, sorry, missed it. And it was like you had all the attack there, and then you pass it to Diaz, and then missed it. And
0: Real Madrid 2-1 winners, and by the way, that was Mourinho who had won the Champions League with Inter Milan. Now yeah. At Real Madrid against his former club. Mm-hmm. All right, guys, quickly, David, tell us where we can get all the information on the False Nine podcast.
1: So right now, it's False Nine Pod. Instagram account is at False Nine Pod. We're part of the Arizquina network. Arizquina, as you know, run by the great Jesus Ortiz, you know, uplifts Latino voices in sports, in just about any sports, you know, baseball, basketball, football right now with college football, and then now with us with football. So it's a fantastic time being with them.
0: David, Carlos, thank you guys for making it out here tonight. We'll do it again sometime.
1: Oh,
0: thank
1: definitely.
0: You so much for being on the show and ended it in big style for us today.
1: Appreciate it, man.
2: All right. Thank you for having us.
0: Carlos León and David Castro, that finishes up here tonight at Senate Avenue Brewing. A big, big thank you to everybody who came out here tonight. A big thank you to Senate Avenue Brewing, 16,000 Dillard. 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
12: Danny, did you ever donate that historic Alamo document you bought?
13: Yes, they came and picked it up a couple of weeks ago.
12: Were they excited to get it?
13: Clara, they were so excited that I got excited too. I was wiggling like a happy puppy.
12: Did they see any guns in your collection that they wanted to borrow?
13: They saw 14 other things they were really excited about. Said they had been looking for them for a long time.
12: Do they want to put them on display?
13: Absolutely. So I told them we would loan them whatever they wanted.
12: Good decision. Remember the Alamo, Danny.
13: Remember the Alamo, Clara.
12: And God bless Texas.
13: And God bless Texas.

0: people were saying about you? I mean, were you, what was kind of going through your mind? Like, were you worried about what people were going to say? Were you excited to see what people were going to say? Because that's, because I know, Booker, you had to go through that with your doc. You didn't know what people were going to say. So for you, Rick, what was your kind of thought process on that?
1: Well, God, I'm thrilled. I mean, there's any, we all can go, like, you know, we're wrestling. We're all telling ourselves we're the greatest of all time, right? But when you hear people talk about you in that light, and especially for some reason, I have a big crossover demographic appeal, which I'm very proud of. And, like, you know, I'm the first guy to call me was Lance Armstrong, and then Diplo. I just talked to Diplo the other day. He called me. So, I mean, and I've always had a great relationship with the black community and my brothers, whatever. And, I mean, anytime people like that at that level in life talk about you, you know, well, first of all, to answer your question, when you accept that opportunity, you know there's going to be some people saying the wrong things, right? I mean, I watched and I thought, well, Bischoff, you're still just an arrogant. You know what I mean? And that started a little bit of a deal between him. I mean, it means nothing, but that, it's like, and I go, why would you put that in there? And they go, we wanted to show people to see what you were up against. But it actually pissed me off. It brought me back because it was such a bad time in life for him. Book knows. Book and I talk about it all the time.
2: Yeah.
1: How he got away with murder. But I mean, I'm not going to talk about him anymore, but I was very happy with it. And, you know what the best part of it for me was? I don't want to get emotional, but some of those pictures of my son, I have never seen. I mean, I was there obviously for him, right? But my wife, I've never seen him. Ashley's mom and Reed's mom. So she gave him to the company to make. I had never seen him. Wow. Little wrestling ones and that, and I cried during that. But I mean, at the end of the day, I was happy and I felt like everybody was very, very fair with me. You know, Bruce Prichard said, I didn't get over in the WWE. I didn't. In 91, no one knew who the fuck I was. And that's probably why, if you look at it, people ask me a question, why I didn't wrestle Hogan at WrestleMania? I've heard 1,000 different reasons. I didn't give a shit, but you think we drew money everywhere, but on the West Coast, I died. And we didn't sell out Madison Square Garden. They didn't know who I was. I was the guy that the NWA was so far removed from any recognition on cable TV was very weak. Or the Turner saturation when I got there in 90 or 91, right? But I mean, it was still, for me, it was just getting away from Jim Herd. And I'm traveling with Ted DiBiase, Kurt, the Road Warriors. I mean, working with Hulk, and we sold out a lot of buildings. Don't misunderstand me, but they expected everything to be more than sold out. And I think at that time, because of all that going on with the steroid trial and all that, I think that they were strapped for cash. That means that they had to be spent a lot of money in defense of that deal. So, but it didn't matter. I'm the first. Bruce didn't make me mad. People would say to me, aren't you mad at Bruce Prichard? I just saw him the other day. I said, you didn't have to say it quite as loud and clear, did you? But number two, I never thought I was going up to be the number one guy. I already knew it was Hogan.
2: Oh,
1: I just wanted to get the hell out of the WCW. And now it's on that I wish I'd never come back.
2: Rick, I never told you. We've never really talked about it or anything like that. That kid, Reed, that kid used to love me, man.
1: Oh, I know he did. He did.
2: I don't know if you knew that or how much you
1: knew. I know. Why you kidding? He loved me. He loved that the gimmick. He loved you.
2: He followed me everywhere.
1: He followed you around like you owed him money. I know.
2: I swear he was like my kid, man.
1: Yeah. He loved Booker. He loved the Nasty Boys.
2: I swear, man.
1: Yeah.
2: I missed that kid, man.
1: He thought, oh, God, me too, man. It'll be 10 years in March, huh? Time flies, huh?
2: Yeah.
1: It about killed me, guys. I'm not sure.
2: Oh, I know it. I already know.
1: Yeah, I know. But, I mean, aside from being sick 5 years ago, that I never drank so much in my entire life.
2: I know it. I know it. I was there with you.
1: Yeah.
2: I was there with you.
1: Yeah, and I, and I, and I, and I,

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1: Hey guys, Nick from Nick's Place. So my buddy Chance with Heritage Film said radio commercials suck. Well, how about this, Chance? Hit it, son.

0: Orange.
1: Hey, Houston, Nick of Nick's Place here. 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
8: Smith with a fly ball to left field and deep. 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
1: Runner at third, one out. We're tied at three in the 11th. Here's the pitch. Breaking ball, that'll do a job. Fly ball, right center field. It is down for a base hit. Oh, Rafe missed it. Gurriel gets the second. Now he'll round and dig for third. The throw by Witt is not in time. Defensive mistakes by the Royals cost them the lead and perhaps a second run.
2: Number one.
0: Brewers and Cubs also went extras, ending in the final at bat. WTMJ.
3: So Cole Armstrong shaded toward left center. Suzuki still playing kind of a traditional right fielder. First pitch to Lara. And it.
4: Down the left field line. That's a base hit. The Brewers walk off the Cubs, and they win this series here in Milwaukee.
0: Brewers rally and get the walk-off win. Pirates a 9-3 win over the White Sox. Pittsburgh, 5.5 games behind the Diamondbacks for the third and final wild card spot. They are also one win shy of having a 500 record, 500 or better overall in September for the first time since 2018. Rays a 7-1 win over the Braves. Atlanta scoring one combined run on seven hits over the last two games. Angels, meanwhile, a 6-1 win over the Red Sox. Angels' first win against the Red Sox this season in five tries. Red Sox have their five-game win streak come to an end, allowing six runs in the loss to the Angels. Five setters all around. That's next. SportsCenter All Night continues. ESPN Radio.
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12: Hey guys, Nick from Nick's Place. So my buddy Chance with Heritage Film said radio commercials suck. Well, how about this, Chance? Hit it, son.

0: the organization is surprised by that. I do think if he's able to come back, and he's a really talented guy with a great track record, if he comes back and he starts to hit by the time we get to the postseason, it's ceiling. I think the Yankees are the best team in the American League.
1: Judge, with his first action since May 31st, it's now September the 9th to be exact, opening day of the NFL season. 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
12: 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If you're unfamiliar with what this is, these are the rankings of five teams, people, organizations, leagues, whatever it may be, that come into the week looking fine. Leave the week looking like an absolute hot mess. It's going to be very interesting moving forward because week one starts tonight in the NFL.
13: Yes.
12: So I'm going to assume there's going to be a lot of NFL. Of course, it could be some college. I mean, it could be anything. But historically, it's been a lot of NFL. Not necessarily today. You ready? Michelle Smallman, Chris Canty, Evan Cohen with you. You ready?
14: Ready.
12: Okay, number five.
6: Number five.
12: The unsportsmanlike trivia team.
14: Oh, geez.
12: I mean, let's be honest. We're here in Bristol, what? Connecticut. Nuno is nodding his head. He's agreeing with me, which means that I must be so right, because that doesn't happen normally. We last night went to Cam Pratt's weekly trivia that he puts together. That's a wonderful thing.

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3: 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Who knows? 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
10: Good Wednesday morning, everybody. John and Lance, along with Dell, for the next 3 hours here on ESPN 97.5. We got a lot to talk about. He gets fired, and maybe the guy he picked up was pretty damn good. Dalton Varsho with a big, big night. And if it's not for him, the Astros probably aren't going to the playoffs. Okay, let's just put it that way. Dalton Varsho with a three-hit night last night.
11: He's been as good as advertised, and he really wasn't advertised.
10: He wasn't advertised much. Not much, no. But he came through last night in a big way, and the Astros take care of that business. Taking care of business. The Rangers won as well, so you got a two-game lead. The Rangers got the Mariners these two. I never root for the Mariners. But I'm rooting for the Mariners over the next two games. They got two afternoon games with the Mariners. Mariners are seven back, so you don't worry about them.
11: They don't really try much anymore. They really
10: have packed it.
11: I mean, the Rangers beat the brakes off of them. Rangers will sweep them. They're a bunch of losers.
10: I'm with you on that one. They are.

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2: It's a catchy tune. I don't think there's any question. There's no question. This is to get you going. It gets you going for college football. And the head coach is going to be joining us here on ESPN 97. I love what he said. We've seen that so often. I mean, Kelvin Sampson does that same thing. Mike Elko explained it in his press conference about being opposite of whatever the emotion is at the time. And he's joining us right now on ESPN 97.5, the head coach of the Texas Fighting Aggies. Coach, welcome to the show. We appreciate you coming back with us. Hopefully we can do this a bunch this year. Congratulations on the win. Can you talk a little bit more about being the opposite of the emotion? Kelvin Sampson does that here with his basketball team, coach. We see that a lot with him. And you talked about that. I thought you explained it great.
3: Yeah, no, I appreciate you guys having me on. And so the irony of that comment was actually from like a year and a half ago. But I think as the head coach, as the leader of any program, especially the leader of a group of 18 to 21 year olds, I think when you get into the rigors of the game, you know, and you're trying to figure out a way to be successful, I think composure is everything. I think your ability to make sure that you're able to provide the kids what they need, not like we always use the term Captain Obvious, right? When a kid drops a ball, he doesn't need you to remind them he dropped the ball in the game, right? You need to figure out a way to get them to catch the next one. And to me, I think that's what leadership is, and that's certainly what leadership is when you're dealing with a bunch of young kids.
2: Yeah.
4: You know, Coach, I've been talking to different – I talked to a friend of mine who's in the SEC, who came from the NFL and works on the personnel side in college now. And he told me, Lance, I'm having to go through, when I do advanced scouting for my team, I'm having to go watch high school tape on some of the players because of the portal. I'm having to watch, you know, you're watching some Division II, like when they were going to play Kent State. He said, I'm watching Division II games just to get ready to play Kent State because they've got portal, you know, they portal guys in. Arizona State, ton of portal guys. How

0: time to talk a little Golden Nugget. I don't know that it gets any better than the Golden Nugget as far as with football season here. 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
0: 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The number of old people snorting cocaine now?
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0: All right, welcome back here on ESPN 97.5. John and Lance, along with Dell. Trevor Sikkema joining us, NFL Plus. And hopefully we'll be able to do this often this football season. Have him on talking about what's going on.
3: He has actually more jobs than I do.
0: He does right now.
3: Yes, he does the NFL Pro Show with Brett Collerman. He's got he's doing 40 and Free Agents with me and Bucky Brooks. Sometimes he'll be on from time to time on the podcast that we're doing. He is the co-host of the NFL Stock Exchange Show with my guy. Oh, God, dog it! I'm forgetting Trevor.
4: Connor Rogers.
3: And so, I don't know, and guess who his wife is? You'll recognize who his wife is. Alyssa Lange from the SEC Network and now ESPN. She's the studio host, and she was in studio this last week.
0: Oh, nice.
3: Doing great work. Yeah, so that's his wife. So it's a whole, you got a lot of football in your family.
0: This is
3: a big deal. College and pro football? Are you kidding me? You guys are probably more excited than anybody right now.
4: Yeah, it feels good to be not even close to the most famous person in my own household, I'll tell you that. But no, it's a super exciting time of year, there's no doubt about it. College football kicking off, really her area of expertise. Obviously, NFL football kicking off tonight. I'm fired up for it, and obviously, you know, I'm very excited for all the things that I'm doing on NFL media this year. Don't sell yourself short. I know you wear a lot of hats yourself, but excited to, you know, do that show, Forging Free Agents with you, and obviously, glad that you guys are having me on here on the first day of the NFL season.
3: So, you know, it's funny, John. So the way, like, Trevor, people will say, comment, you know, I've seen this happen in the past. They'll comment, oh, my God, Alyssa Lange, I'd ruin my life for her or something like that. He goes, man, I'll retweet, like, yeah, I know the feeling completely. You know, like, wait a minute, is Trevor married to her? Oh, wait, Trevor is married to her. It's hilarious that you, cause don't worry. John and I both outkicked her. John's wife runs all of ABC in LA and he just sits around. Yeah, he just sits around and plays. Now he did have to move to LA, so he travels back and forth, but Trevor, all he does is sits around, plays golf, drinks beer, plays poker, and watches football.
0: Yeah.
3: That's all he does.
0: And it's good, Trevor. Hopefully she'll make a bunch of money because she can never divorce you because you'll get half. So So
4: she always tells me that I'm a stay at home podcast dog dad, which I could not be happier that is how my life has gone and where my career has gone to have that title.
3: Yeah, my wife's a stay-at-home lawyer.
0: Yep. Trevor, take a moment with us here on ESPN 97. Game you're most excited for, or which will have, I don't mean it's too early for playoff implications, but this is the matchup that you're looking forward to most this weekend.
4: Yeah, honestly, I think that Minnesota and Green Bay game, you know, you don't have to necessarily say like, you know, this game is going to have playoff implications, but I still think that one is. I'm very

0: partly because LSU did what they did. That's now a top 10 matchup, so there's a lot of buzz. There'd be a lot of buzz surrounding an SEC top 10 matchup early in the year anyway. But the fact that, well, I don't need to explain this to anyone. You all know the deal. All the things going on there. No. Watch your mouth. Feinbaum. Don't even suggest that the SEC would have the inability to see the TV product that they would be depriving us of. Ratings, you guys always use that to say, hey, everyone cares about us more than everyone else. Look at the ratings we get. You're telling me I don't get to see Lane dodging whatever he's got to dodge as he runs out onto the field? I don't look, coaches have returned to former spots before. It's gotten ugly before. But generally, the fan base, for the most part, is booing the other team. They'll boo the coach, but yeah, you're making all that noise because you don't want the other team to be successful. You're booing them. I would imagine, considering he didn't get in any of those LSU players, Ole Miss players to really go to LSU, he didn't get Trinidad Chambliss, he didn't get Lacey. I'm going to go 99% of the boos are directed at Kiffin, and then 1% because there's another football team on the side you want to lose. I don't know why Feinbaum would even put that out there. I don't need that energy. Hey, Greg Sankey, don't listen to Paul. Feinbaum, that is. Let him coach. This is what we've all been looking for. It'd be an absolute disaster if he has to sit that game out. They're not throwing LSU out, and if they know what's good for them, they don't suspend Kiffin for the trip to Oxford. All right, we'll go to break. That's hour one done. If you want to join us, the number is 713-780-3776. Remember, we got a show, a local show, coming up at 12. The Bullpen will be out at Nick's Place from 12 to 3, and then also Jeremy and Joe will be out there. So a full day of local programming today because the guys are out there enjoying what Nick's Place has to offer. You should too. John was praising the Meat Lover's Pizza out there. So if you want to have a good pizza and enjoy some good radio, Nick's Place is a place for you today. All right, we'll be back with hour two.
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0: that I made. Thank God for credit cards. I mean, I tried to wear, you know, I'm a big fan of First Take.
1: Yeah.
0: So I like Stephen A., right? Huge. And we're good friends. But what he spends on clothes of the year reminds me of what me. I mean, I just tried to have a different suit every week for TV. He has something different on every damn day. I mean, but it stands out. I mean, it just does. I mean, when Book walks in all tricked out, man, and Book is one of these guys with that great physique, he doesn't have to do that. But when you got as far as me being, I was physically gifted in terms of being healthy, but I was no Adonis by any means, right? So I just played off the strengths of what I knew I was good at. And people didn't like me bragging about my clothes. They didn't like me bragging about my cars. And most of all, they didn't like me bragging about my women. And that didn't work. But to follow what Book said, there are more kids right now making money because of their social media than their talent. It's absolute insanity. I mean, social media can make or break anybody.
1: Yeah.
0: And they got kids now making millions of dollars that couldn't even walk in a damn ring with me and Book. I swear to God, they couldn't wrestle 30 minutes if they had to, much less, you know, every day. Does that make sense? Not every other day, every day.
1: But think about the ones that, just think about the ones that could manage the two. Because I think about social media and I say it's the best thing in the world. And I think it's the worst thing in the world at the same time, especially from our business perspective. But I say the kid, you know, like a MJF, you know what I mean? He's been able to manage still being a heel. Still being, you know, vilified throughout this social media world, and I just want to give him a little props there, just because he's.
0: Well, I'm a big fan too.
1: Yeah, because he's been different. He's been unique. One thing about you, Rick, I remember, man, this is, I call it a nature-ism. You know, I remember.
0: I've heard that before.
1: I'm serious. I remember back in the day, man. It was such a man thing. It was such a grown up thing. It was an adult thing. I remember you cutting a promo one night, you know, in WCW, and you said, I can't remember who you was working or what you were doing that night, but you said after it's all over with, I'm going to Rupert's. And man, all of the ladies showed up
0: at Rupert's.
1: And I had so much fun. I was just piggybacking. That's what made wrestling so real and so special back then, because it was as real as. Talk to me about, you know, having that style and being able to bring that to the fold, that realism.
0: Well, believe it or not, it wasn't a work, because I mean, Marriott should have cut me like a hell of a deal, like Rolex should have a long time ago. But I actually, you know, there was a time in which Book and I both experienced, thank God, when it wasn't a guy's soap opera. I mean, we were the Beatles, man. We pull up, and when I would say, like, we had that Crockett Cup, and this was before Book, but with that Crockett Cup when I was wrestling Wyndham in those hour matches, and I'd say we'd be next door at the Marriott, 18 to 28, no boyfriends, no husbands. They were there. My wife would say, "What are you always talking about the Marriott for?" I said, they give us free rooms. Where's your wedding ring? Well, it kills my gimmick. I can't wear a wedding ring. I mean, and I wonder why I've been married four times.
1: Oh my God! Man.
0: No, we lived. I lived that gimmick. I mean, that four horse and shit was real, man. We were just, me, Arnold. I mean, it's a miracle that Arn and I. We almost lost Barry, you know. So, but by the way, he's doing very well.
1: Yeah,
0: but he's doing much better. But when we were traveling around with JJ, we'd go out like that Great American Bash, that 46-day, everyday tour.
1: God.
0: We'd start in Philadelphia or Baltimore, right, where we were both very strong then and very competitive with the WWE, and go all the way to California. That last week, we'd check into the Tropicana.